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2: Yeah, I know you laugh. You've had your last laugh, though. 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

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Then, DJ EBT keeps the party going with your favorite old school classics and all the line dances you love. 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

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Man, I gotta hurry up and get there. 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Yeah, that one over there.

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That's what music does to you. Man, ain't nobody jamming like the heart and soul of Memphis. 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

0: knowledge of good and evil. The violation of the first creation covenant led to man and woman both losing access to the tree of life. There were a multiplicity of trees in the Garden of Eden. And God placed two trees in the middle of the garden. One tree was the tree of life. And as long as mankind accessed the tree of life, mankind would live continually, perpetually. Mankind would live eternally. But if mankind would partake of the tree of the knowledge of good and evil, then death would enter into the equation of the life of mankind. It would lead to the loss of continual, perpetual, eternal life on earth. Right here, in the context of mankind's violation of the first creation covenant with God, God reveals his eternal plan of redemption and salvation for mankind. The plan that was in the mind of God to save all of mankind, God made this plan before he created the world. Moses records the verbal revelation of God's eternal plan in Genesis 3, 14 and 15. Watch what we see after the violation of the covenant by Adam and Eve, the violation of the covenant by man and woman. Genesis 3:14, Moses records, because you have done this. He records this in terms of the dialogue that God had with the serpent. Because, serpent, you have done this, you are cursed above all cattle and above every beast of the field. Upon your belly you shall go, dust you shall eat all the days of your life, and I will put enmity. I will put an enemy, adversarial relationship between you and the woman, between your seed and her seed. Her seed, serpent, will bruise your head, and you will bruise his heel. We see here the foundational elements of God's eternal plan, the gospel plan of salvation. The serpent will bruise the heel of the seed of the woman in an adversarial relationship. The seed of the woman, the anointed one, the Messiah of God, would rise from the dead to provide and restore redemption and salvation to mankind. This is the promised seed. Take note of the fact that in the first creation, seed promise plan, this is the plan that precedes the second creation law of Moses. The functional details of God's prophetic seed promise are expanded in Genesis 12, 1 and 3. When God finds the heathen, polytheistic, multiple, false God worshiping Abram, whose name he would later change to Abraham, in southern Mesopotamia, in the Ur of the Chaldees, Acts 7 and Genesis 12, God reveals the promised plan to Abraham in the first creation, the promise to save and redeem all the families, all the nations of the earth through the promised seed of Abraham. Genesis 12, 1 through 3, now the Lord had said unto Abram, get out of your country, get away from your kindred, get away from your father's house. Go to a land that I will show you, and I will make of you a great nation. I will bless you and make your name great, and you shall be a blessing. I will bless them that bless you. I will curse them that curse you. And in you shall all the families of the earth be blessed. Right here in the first creation, God preached and revealed to Abraham his plan to save all the heathen Gentile nations of the world. Corroborated by Galatians 3, verses 7 and 8. Know you therefore that they which are of faith, the same are the children of Abraham. And the scripture, what scripture? As Paul writes to the Christians in the region of Galatia. and the scripture. What scripture? Genesis 12 and 3. Foreseeing that God would justify the heathen through faith. God preached before the gospel unto Abraham, saying, in you, Abraham, shall all the nations of the earth be blessed. The first creation prophetic word seed of Abraham, from God to Abraham, recorded by Moses in Genesis 12 and verse number 3, reveals the eternal plan that God foresaw and foretold. God preached the gospel plan to Abraham in the patriarchal covenant dispensation of human time, that God would justify, save, and redeem all nations, all the families of the earth, all the ethnicities of the earth, through the promised seed of Abraham.
1: As we summarize today's lesson, God's plan to save man is the eternal plan that was in the mind of God before he created the world. There are three creations and one salvation. In creation number one, God created the physical cosmos, the world, planet Earth, approximately 4000 BC, Genesis 1 and verse 1. In that creation event, mankind was created and formed from the dust of the ground. Genesis 2:7, on the sixth day of creation. God caused a deep sleep to come upon Adam, performing the first anesthetic procedure. He created woman, Adam's wife, Eve, from one of the ribs in his side. Genesis 2:21 and 22. The first creation covenant that God entered into with mankind gave mankind access to everything except one thing. God placed two trees in the middle of the Garden of Paradise, two trees in the middle of the Garden of Eden, Genesis 2:9 and Genesis 3:3. One of those trees God gave access to mankind to was the tree of life, which provided continual, perpetual, eternal life. Access was prohibited to the tree of the knowledge of good and evil, as partaking of the fruit of that tree would bring death into the equation of human life. Genesis 2:16 and 17, and the Lord God commanded the man, saying, of every tree of the garden you may freely eat, but of the tree of the knowledge of good and evil you shall not eat of it, for in that day that you eat thereof you shall surely die. The serpent deceived Eve by changing one word, you shall not surely die, Genesis 3:4. Mankind lost eternal life in the first creation covenant dispensation of time. God then did not go directly to fulfill his eternal plan of salvation by sending the Messiah, the Son of God. That was going to happen in the third creation, where God would save all nations. Right smack dab in the middle of the first creation, loss of eternal life salvation, and the fulfillment of granting eternal life salvation to all nations in the third creation, the creation in Christ. God transitioned right smack dab in the middle of the two to the second creation, where he created Jacob and formed Israel as a special preferred nation. Entered into a covenant relationship with them, the law of Moses at Mount Sinai, Isaiah 43:1 and Exodus 21 through 17. It is mission critically important to note that the eternal plan of salvation is rooted and grounded in the prophetic promise of God and not in the law of Moses. The promise came before the law. Genesis 3:14 and 15, Genesis 12:1 and 3. When God said in the Garden of Eden that the seed of the woman would bruise the head of the serpent, and the serpent would bruise the heel of the seed of the woman, that was the foundational basis of God's eternal plan. that prophetic promise plan was expanded in Genesis 12, 1 through 3, where God said to Abraham he was going to bless, save, and redeem all nations through the promised seed of Abraham. Remember now that the promise comes before the law. The law of Moses cannot disannul or make void the promise, Galatians 3:17. In the third creation, Ephesians 2:1-16, Paul explains to the Gentiles, to the Gentilian church, all nations receive salvation by the third creation, the creation in Christ, through the plan that God foreordained before the world began. Ephesians 2:1-16, Ephesians 2:10. Paul articulated the eternal plan to the Gentile church at Ephesus in Ephesians 1:4-5 by saying, according as God has chosen us in him, Jews and Gentiles, Jews and all heathen nations, God has chosen us in him before the foundation of the world, that we should be holy and without blame before him in love. Here we go. Having predestinated us unto the adoption of children by Jesus Christ to himself, according to the good pleasure of his will. Salvation is for all nations. Three creations, one salvation. The plan is a plan of predestination. And the plan is a plan of foreordination. God bless my father's children.

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Our God, first of all, formulated the plan in his mind before he framed the world. And then secondly, God revealed the plan, his servants, the prophets. Thirdly, God fulfilled his eternal plan to save mankind through Christ Jesus, our Lord. Our Sunday morning worship service is 10:45 a.m. at 1055 Norris Road. 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

0: in a world where people are casually saying that one church is as good as another church, as long as your heart is right, we are encouraging everyone to feel what God reveals in His Word and say, "Speak, Lord, and your servant will hear, heed, and obey." We are a Bible-believing church with your spiritual and holistic well-being at heart. Thank you again for tuning in to the radio broadcast of the Norris Road Church of Christ. We look forward to your listening presence again next Sunday morning, right here at 1070 a.m. on the radio dial. This is Don Vernell Holly, minister of the Norris Road Church of Christ. What a mighty God we serve. God bless my father's children.
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Then, DJ EBT keeps the party going with your favorite old school classics. 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
1: I want to see if anybody want to have church. 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

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Then, DJ EBT keeps the party going with your favorite old school classics. 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
7: Tell them who you are, or would you like to tell them who you are and what it is that you do?
8: Well, I can tell them.
7: Okay.
8: I'm Linda Phillips, the Administrator of Elections for Shelby County.
7: Okay. And y'all know what time it is because Friday was the first day of early voting. So I got Ms. Linda Phillips in here. Now, she knows everything about what's really going on with elections, especially here in Shelby County. So how did Friday look, or how does Friday look so far?
8: Busy.
7: Busy?
8: Busy, yeah.
7: Okay. So when you guys first opened, how was that?
8: Well, we opened, of course, our downtown office opens 2 hours before everybody else. Mm-hmm. But in the first 50 minutes of voting, they had 70 voters, which is about double what's normal.
7: Wow.
8: So,
7: do you anticipate this being a heavy voting season?
8: I think there's a lot of interest in this election.
7: I do
8: think
7: too.
8: A lot of people have just realized that if they don't vote, they let somebody else decide. So voting is pretty important.
7: It is. You know what I say? You get what you don't vote for.
8: Absolutely.
7: You're going to get it.
8: Yeah.
7: You might as well go vote so you can help make the decision. But you get what you don't vote for. That's one of my quotes. I made that up.
8: I like that.
7: I do too. Well, thank you, Ms. Phillips. I appreciate that. Now, there's been a lot of concern about so much as it relates to this year's election. Now, can people that have decided they're going to wait a minute because they want to educate themselves? I've talked to a lot of people that have told me that. They want to educate themselves before they go vote. So how do they do that? Can we use the Shelby County Election Commission website, shelbyvote.com or shelbyvote.org, to find out what we need to know? Or do we have to do our own professional digging?
8: Well, we have on our website, which is shelbyvote.com, mm-hmm. we have a wealth of information about how to vote. So you can look up the early voting locations, the hours, the times. You can find your election day polling place. You can see what your registration address is. And if it's different, I strongly suggest you early vote. But we'll get to that in a little bit.
7: Okay.
8: But if you want information about the candidates, you have to do a little bit more digging. The Memphis library system has a good page that takes you to links to all candidates' websites or Facebook pages.
7: Oh, wow. The Memphis Library System.
8: Yeah.
7: So if we Google them online, we can...
8: Mm-hmm.
7: Memphis Library System.
8: Right.
7: Y'all got that? Write it down.
8: And then you can also go to Vote 411, which is the Nonpartisan League of Women Voters page, and they have information about candidates.
7: Vote 411. Okay. Thank you. I didn't even know there was a Vote 411. Now you've given me some information. Let me write that down so I can definitely pass that information along or use it for myself. Okay, that's good information. So what can people expect this time around that you feel like is different from the last time around?
8: Well, in this election, of course, it is a primary and a general election for county offices. Mm-hmm. So if you want to select the primary candidates for the Tennessee General Assembly and Congress, you need to select a party because you're picking the candidates that will be on the general election ballot in November.
7: Okay. That's for the state and federal office. Okay. I think sometimes people get a little confused by that. When you walk in there and they ask you if you're a Democratic or Republican, they're asking for a reason. They're not just asking being nosy.
8: No. And, you know, you don't even have to say it out loud. We have little labels on the table. You can just point.
7: Oh,
8: but if you do not want to select a party, but you still want to vote for the county officers, you can select the general only ballot.
7: Okay, so if you do that, does that mean you don't vote in the with the primary?
8: Right, you don't vote for either party's candidates for November.
7: Oh,
8: but you will, you know, get to vote for the county mayor, your county commissioner, the county offices, the clerks, all of the people that are running in the county general election. There's also six judicial races, and then there's some judicial retention questions on the ballot as well.
7: So it would do us good to research before we go out to vote. So now Ms. Phillips has given us some good information. We can go to Memphis Library, their system, and we can look up candidates there. Or we can go to, did you say?
8: Vote411.
7: Vote411.org. And you can find out, you know, the candidates there. I do think it's interesting that many people, I've talked to several people that said, I have no idea who I'm voting for. They may know the local, but as far as the judges and as far as, you know, the federal elections and state, they don't have a clue.
8: Well, again, you can educate yourself by going to our website, shelbyvote.com. That'll show you everybody that's going to be on the ballot. Now, it'll show all 13 county commissioners, but you only vote for the one that represents your district.
7: Right.
8: So if you go to our shelbyvote.com and look up our district locator, it will tell you which districts you're in. It'll tell you your U.S. congressional districts and that's important because a lot of those have changed.
7: Yeah. So is it like for some people, because the districts have changed and we had heard that you can be across the street from somebody and be in a completely different district.
8: That's true.
7: So and that's what I heard. So does it, I guess, kind of, we really have to educate ourselves. And I've told people, hey, find out who you'd select in District 5. District 8 and District 9, so that if you go and you're like, oh, I didn't know this is the district I was in, you know who you're going to vote for. You're already and I think it helps us to know the candidates anyway.
8: Absolutely, because, you know, somebody is going to represent that district, and it's nice to know who they are and what they stand for.
7: Mm-hmm. Now, I got a question from the audience. Can you ask her about voting for judges? And how can a voter find more information about how they've ruled in certain cases? Or is that possible?
8: It is possible to get some information that way, but you go to the Shelby County, that court's website, and if you there's a specific case you're interested in, you can call up that case in their case information system and see what the judge did.
7: Ooh, so you really do have to do some homework.
8: Yeah, that one is, if you want to see how they ruled on specific cases. Now, I will say that also some of our local media have done candidate interviews, WKNO has interviews available on their website, podcasts that you can see, and does the Daily Memphian.
7: Okay, okay. How can voters find more information about their candidates? And I believe you already told me that with Vote 411 and also with the Memphis Library Systems.
8: Right.
7: You know, I think that's really good. And I don't know who decided. Did you work with the Memphis Library Systems to get this together? Or whose idea was that? Or is that thing?
8: It's been there since before I came, 10
7: really?
8: Years ago. Yeah.
7: Oh, wow. Okay, so... We had some information there, and some of us may not have used it because we didn't know. But now we do.
8: Now you do.
7: Now we do. Memphis Libraries. We can go there and find out information. Thank you for sharing that. And Vote 411. Yeah. So these organizations, when they do put things like that together, do they come to you? Do they say, hey, Ms. Phillips, can you help me out?
8: Well, no, we don't maintain information on the candidates other than, you know, their address. Their campaign address, their positions on things have to be found elsewhere.
7: Ah, okay.
8: We're pretty neutral. We give them a list of candidates, and then it's their problem to get information about them.
7: Yeah, so they get all the information, basically, and share it with us. Yeah. So they do the homework for us. I like that. I like that because a lot of people, like I said, really don't know. So we've given you guys a lot of information. We want you to make sure that you go and find out the information that you need. Can you tell me, Ms. Phillips, how many people do we have registered to vote in Shelby County?
8: Well, that's a number that changes absolutely every business day.
7: Because people are registering to vote every day.
8: About 575,000.
7: Mm-hmm.
8: About 450,000 are active voters. The rest have, we've mailed them things that have been returned as undeliverable. They're still eligible to vote, but they'd have to register at their new address because they don't live at the address we have for them.
7: Okay. I'd heard of a little confusion. Help me out with this. When it comes to the people that'll get ballots, mail-in ballots, have those been mailed out already?
8: Well, you can request a ballot up until 10 days prior to the election. So we're continuing to mail them out every day.
7: Okay. And I did hear that some had already been
8: some had gone out and they did not have the judicial races, but supplemental ballots have been mailed, FedEx to all those voters. And we will match them up as they come back in.
7: Okay.
8: So
7: okay.
8: Every voter only gets to vote once for every office.
7: Yeah. But it does. How did that happen? Because it probably makes it a little bit confusing for some people, especially elderly folks that don't really know. They're, you know, or people that are, you know, that, you know, need help with that. So, I guess I won't ask you how it happened, but I guess that is a good question. How did it happen?
8: It was human error.
7: Human error.
8: Just human error. One of the big problems was that we had a late judicial vacancy. And this is where state constitution butts heads with federal law. So we had to place the late judicial candidates on the ballot, which meant I finished the ballot the day before federal law says I have to mail out the military ballots. And so what I would normally spend 2 weeks testing and proofing, I got basically 2 days.
7: Oh, so they kind of put a rush on you.
8: Yeah, it was very, very, just limited time and experienced resources is the problem. So. But once we discovered, we rectified it. All of the ballots that went out July 10th and later are correct.
7: Okay. And who, the Shelby County Election Commission, who does that fall under? The Shelby County Mayor or City Mayor?
8: Neither one, actually.
7: Oh, wow.
8: Election commissions in this state, and every county has one, are governed by a 5-member board. Three members are of the party that has control of the state house. 2 members are of the minority party. They're appointed by the State Election Commission based on recommendations from the General Assembly. And then we're technically a state agency funded by county government.
7: Okay.
8: And that's kind of so that nobody really has political influence over us. Because I've had county commissioners flat out tell me that I should do something or they won't fund me. And I'm going, yeah, you don't have that choice.
7: Okay. And this is, I have heard of election commissions in other places. They're all over the place.
8: They're one in every county.
7: Yeah, one in every county. Okay. But that's good to know because we didn't know about that. I didn't know about the board and I didn't know how it was split up. So right now, basically, three Republicans, two Democrats.
8: That's correct.
7: Okay. And they're keeping their eyes on everything.
8: They are, because that's a really important feature of making sure our elections are fair and honest, mm-hmm. is that we do everything with bipartisan teams.
7: Yeah.
8: So anytime there's a ballot involved, there's a Democrat and there's a Republican on it.
7: Yeah. Okay. That is good to know. Now, when it comes to what do you think, I guess, people need to know when they go to the polls, or what is it they need to carry with them?
8: Okay. Well, they need to have a photo ID issued by the state of Tennessee or the federal government. Now, that doesn't have to be a current photo ID, and it doesn't need to have your address on it. But it needs to have your picture and your name.
7: Okay. Okay.
8: So that's one thing. The other thing I would suggest is check and see what address you're registered at. Because if you've moved, the best way to fix your address is to early vote. Because when you go to early vote, you're always in the correct location. You can go anywhere of our 26 locations.
7: Yeah.
8: And so it's easiest to change your address at early voting.
7: Okay.
8: If you wait until election day, you have to go to the polling place, mm-hmm. and you only have one correct one, but you have to go to the one for your new address.
7: Okay.
8: If you go to your old polling place, they're going to send you to the new one. And if you wait till 6:55 on election day to do that, you're not going to make it.
7: Wow. Now, for people that have changed their last names, gotten married like me, what do you tell those people? And with a different last name, how does that come into play as it relates to voting?
8: Well, it's really not a problem if you've changed your last name by reason of marriage or divorce. When you get to vote, you just fill out a name change form.
7: Oh, so it's just that simple.
8: Yeah, it's that simple.
7: So we do that if we go early voting.
8: You can do it at early voting or on election day.
7: As long as
8: on election day, you're in the correct polling place.
7: That's right. You got to be in the correct polling place. So basically what you're saying is only your name has changed.
8: Yeah. Then you
7: not
8: just,
7: your address.
8: You just fill out a name change form and we'll process it. And you'll get a voter ID card with your new name.
7: Oh, that's easy.
8: Yeah.
7: And I like that too, because honestly, I know there are a lot of people that are getting married. And there, like you said, are a lot of people that are getting a divorce. And there's always a reason, or could be a reason. I didn't know when you, decide you're, if you have children, for men who have children that are juniors, that they have to add senior to their name and change. I didn't know that was something that needed to change.
8: Yeah, particularly for Social Security and taxes, you need to do that. But for voting, we're a little more flexible because we do have your date of birth.
7: Mm-hmm.
8: And usually there's a pretty substantial difference between junior and senior's dates of birth.
7: Yeah. Okay. What if they were born? No, just kidding.
8: That'd be kind of tricky.
7: Yeah. Okay. I get it. Now, anything else as far as the voters? This time around, we're expecting probably a really good voter turnout. At least I'm thinking it's going to be much better than the last time around.
8: Well, there's a lot of open races on the county level. So, the county mayor, was term limited. So there's two new, whoever wins the race will be new.
7: Mm-hmm,
8: so
7: mm-hmm.
8: there's a lot of interest in the county races because a lot of them are term limited.
7: Mm-hmm.
8: And so they're open seats, essentially. And I think there's a lot of interest in some of the statewide races as well.
7: Yeah, a lot of it, especially with those new districts. When you heard that of the redistricting, did that change things for you and for the election commission? Did that make things a little trickier, or was it just something you all had to add on or, figure out too?
8: Well, we had to do what we have to do, but fortunately the state did provide some resources, so they paid for overtime, and our vendors who did things for us on a rush job, they also paid to mail postcards to all households in Shelby County that had a registered voter. So those went out around June the 30th. And every household got a postcard.
7: So they should have them by now.
8: Oh, I would think so.
7: Yeah.
8: Yeah. I got mine a few days after they were mailed.
7: Okay.
8: So
7: that's good. See, I didn't know about that.
8: It tells you if your district changed, it tells you what your new district is. But a lot of voters didn't change. And so they also got a postcard that says your district stayed the same. You are in district whatever.
7: Yeah, nine, probably.
8: Eight, nine. There was some in even in both. Now, if you're in District 5, of course, that's completely new since that's never been in Shelby County before.
7: But right, okay.
8: We got it done. I would have liked a little bit more time, but, you know, we got it done.
7: Yeah, so I guess that had to be kind of tough for you and the Election Commission because it really just happened, what, a few months ago?
8: It started in the first week in May, and we had to have it finished before we mailed military ballots on the 22nd of June. So it was a, it was a push, but fortunately the legislature did provide funding for our overtime and that kind of thing. So that helped.
7: So when that happens, do your board members have to come in and work too?
8: No.
7: Do you say, all hands on deck?
8: No, they're really, they set policy. And
7: got it.
8: We do the work.
7: Yeah. Okay. Because you don't want them in. No, just kidding.
8: No. They're great, but it would take a long time to teach them some of this stuff.
7: Yeah. Okay. You know what you're doing. Yeah. So, Ms. Phillips, how long have you been at the Election Commission?
8: Well, I've been here in Memphis, Shelby County for 10 years, but I had worked in elections for 20 years before that.
7: Okay. What area, I guess?
8: Well, in a variety of things. I was in Indiana, and I was the co-director of registration. Indiana's registration is separated. And then I was the director of elections fair in a position that was term limited. After that, I joined an international elections company and worked on elections in Canada, Ohio, South Dakota, California. So I got a really good experience, broad base of information, and then Shelby County hired me.
7: I'm talking to Ms. Linda Phillips with the Shelby County Election Commission, so you're not new to this, as the young folks say. You're true to this.
8: Yes, that's true.
7: And I'm so glad that you stopped by to talk to us today. Now, when it comes to voters being, what is it when they're taken off the list? What is the term?
8: Oh, when they're purged?
7: That's it.
8: That's the word.
7: When they're purged.
8: Okay.
7: How does that happen?
8: Well, it's a continuous process because we remove voters who have died, obviously. We get lists from the health department every couple of weeks, and so we take people off for that. I think you're probably talking about purging voters who haven't voted in several years.
7: Ah, that's what I'm wondering.
8: Okay, so what happens is if a voter hasn't voted in 4 years or two general federal elections, then we make them inactive and we mail them a postcard. Fold over postcard, say, hey, you haven't voted in a while. Do you still live here? Now, then, you know, they're in active status. So if they send the postcard back, we make the changes they tell us to make and they go back to being an active voter. If they don't send it back or it's returned as undeliverable, then that voter stays as an inactive voter for two more general federal elections or 4 years.
7: Right.
8: And at the end of 4 years, we will remove them. So essentially, it's 8 years from start to finish. So it's a long process to get
7: it really is. I thought it was just like you haven't voted in, you know, maybe a year or two.
8: No.
7: But you 8 years?
8: Yeah, we're very careful not to remove anybody that, you know, should still be here. And
7: Which makes me say, shame on the people that have been purged. Shame on you. You had 8 years to get it together. 8 whole years. Almost like Toni Braxton, 7 whole days. But you had 8 whole years. Wow. Okay, see, that's the thing. I think a lot of people think that that process is quicker than that. But
8: it's not arbitrary in any way. There has to be objective third-party evidence that a voter no longer lives there. We can do that with lists from the Department of Safety. So if the Department of Safety has somebody that's moved to, you know, Tipton County and gotten a driver's license there, they'll notify us that they no longer live in Shelby County. As I said, we get lists of deaths from the health department. We get lists from credit bureaus, because credit bureaus know where people are.
7: Wow.
8: And so we don't make people. And we also compare, the Tennessee compares their list of registered voters with other states. So we do a pretty good job of keeping our rolls clean.
7: Okay, I got it. But I understand it so much better. Thank you for sharing that. 8 whole years?
8: Yeah.
7: Don't complain about being purged, because you ain't been voting no way. 8 whole years. Wow. Okay, so, yeah. Do you feel like we have work to do as far? Because the population of Memphis is greater than the people that are registered to vote.
8: Well, it's actually, when you look at the citizen voting age population that's eligible to register to vote, we have about 95% of them registered.
7: Okay.
8: Where we fall down
7: is... That's not as bad as I thought.
8: Yeah, where we fall down is actually getting them out to vote.
7: Yeah, okay, okay. So and they're registered, they're just not...
8: Yeah, they're just not coming out to vote.
7: They're about to be purged. You don't want to be purged.
8: Well, it's going to take 8 years. I mean, it's going to take a while. But yeah, we'd like for them to come out and vote, because, you know, it's really important, particularly in local elections.
7: Yeah.
8: The county commission has a lot of influence over your life.
7: Yes.
8: And, you know, you should have a voice in who's representing you. And the way you do that is to come out and vote.
7: I tell people all the time, if you got a phone bill, if you pay a light bill, if you buy shoes, buy clothes, water, food, then the people that are elected have something to do with all of that.
8: They set your tax rates.
7: All of it.
8: Yeah.
7: And so if somebody has that much to do with the things that you do in your life, then why wouldn't you want to go vote?
8: I have never missed voting an election. My grandmother was one of those people that said, if you don't vote, you can't complain. So stop talking.
7: Wow.
8: I was only 17 at the time, but...
7: Wow. Well,
8: she's
7: yeah.
8: absolutely right.
7: And I'm telling you, I think it's the people that, the grandparents, the mothers that we've watched grow. What you do matters, parents. So if your children see you voting, the likelihood of them being voters is going to be stronger.
8: Yeah.
7: And if they don't see you voting, the likelihood of them not voting is going to be stronger.
8: Yeah, I was going to say, research shows that having parents that vote is a really important factor in a person becoming a lifelong voter. But there's another factor.
7: What is it?
8: Research also shows that if you can get a newly registered 18-year-old to vote in 3 elections, they are likely to become a lifelong voter.
7: Oh, wow.
8: So it doesn't matter what your parents did so much. You can overcome it if you go vote and when you're 18.
7: Yeah. Yeah, you can do that. Okay, so forget about the past if they haven't been doing it. You start a new, start a precedent in your family.
8: Absolutely.
7: Yeah, make a little history.
8: Yeah. Yeah, and if you are a parent, you can bring your children who are under 18 with you to vote.
7: Mm-hmm.
8: And
7: mm-hmm.
8: they can watch you do it, so.
7: Is there a problem with us taking people, bringing people to vote and helping them with the process?
8: No, but you have to fill out. If you're going to help a voter vote, the voter has to give their permission, and there's a form you have to fill out. But it's very easy. It's just your name and your address and your signature. But, yeah, if you need to help a voter, you can. Now, I will say all of our voting equipment is ADA accessible. So if you have vision issues, the ballot, you can put on headphones and the ballot can be read to you.
7: Mm-hmm.
8: Our machines have a plug-in for sip and puff technology.
7: Mm.
8: So, you know, if all you can do is blow and puff, you can use the machines to vote that way.
7: Wow.
8: Yeah. Yeah. So we've
7: and these are the new machines.
8: These are the new. Well, to me, they're not quite so new. We got them in November of 2022. So.
7: Okay. Well, they're new to a lot of people that hadn't voted.
8: Yeah, but they're terrific machines. You have a choice. You can get one of those bubble, fill in the bubbles.
7: Mm-hmm,
8: like
7: most
8: people have never seen those kind of tests, but you know they were filling the test, bubble test when I was in college.
7: Mm-hmm.
8: Or you can go to a machine and make your selections on a touchscreen, and then it will print out who you voted for. And then that goes into the tabulator.
7: Mm.
8: And, you know, so every vote in Shelby County has a paper record. So it is a perfectly safe way to vote.
9: Let me ask you this. People that go vote, is it possible when you go to vote, and I'm asking this because I know somebody out there is wondering, if I go vote, somebody's going to know who I voted for, and that information is probably going to be public or what?
8: No. Once the voter has placed their ballot in this tabulator, and it drops in, it gets mixed up with hundreds of other ballots. I will never know how any individual voted.
9: Okay.
8: So your vote is completely secret. It's completely your own. And there's no way to know.
9: Okay. All right. So I hope that Linda Phillips from the Election Commission, Ms. Phillips, I hope that she has answered questions today and that I've asked the right questions for some of you that were perhaps confused that, you know, made you want to go vote. I hope this conversation has pushed you to do that. And for those of you that already vote, I don't know if I say thank you or good job.
8: Yeah. I think both
9: you know
8: work.
9: Yeah, because imagine if none of us did it.
8: That's too scary to contemplate.
9: I know. So we're not going to think about that. But vote 411 is where we can find information about candidates.
8: Our local media or Memphis libraries.
9: Mm-hmm. Okay. Thank you so much, Ms. Phillips.
8: Well, thank you for having me.
9: Yeah, I appreciate you sharing this good and valuable information. Now, two last questions. How long is early voting?
8: Early voting is weekdays and Saturdays through August the 1st. So there's three Saturdays, and there's no voting on Sunday, but all of the weekday sites are open from 11 to 7. The downtown site is open from 9 to 5, and then on Saturdays, it varies because state law requires some strange things. But so check ShelbyVote.com, and you'll see what the hours are, and you'll see where the sites are.
9: Okay. Election day is August 6th. Are you ready? Have you done it? Let's go. Thank you, Ms. Phillips. We appreciate you stopping and talking to us. Yeah. All right. Well, it is the pulse, and we keep our fingertips on the pulse of our community. Early voting is going on. We'll see you at the polls. We'll see you next week, same time, same station. God bless you. Have a great week.
6: I'm sorry. I was just letting you know that we are the heartbeat of Memphis music. Then
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7: This is Chelsea Handler from Dear Chelsea. Every week, the new

thank you, Lord. Thank you, Lord. Grateful, grateful, and we are grateful too that we have great help here along with Miss Sherry Hardiman and engineers and all, and hopefully that we can get this program technical problems worked out and have some music for you for the next hour. We don't want you to lose your whole Sunday afternoon listening, but we have good, good people helping right here on AM 1070, the soul, heart and soul of Memphis, WDIA. Okay, now we will go to a little classic.

Little Addictive Love, BB and CC Winans, and got a little dedications here, and then we're going to come back and do the birthday shouts for today. We had some time they were usually come on. We had some technical difficulties, and so we thought we would go ahead and let all those tuning in. But in the meantime, we're going to send something out for Louis Gant Tolliver down in Mound Bayou, for Doris and Frank Hood Jr., for Frank and Xandra Foster, for Norma Dawkins, well, that's Magnolia Dawkins, for Norma and Sam Dixon in Texas, for Derek Mims, funeral director for MJ Cooper and Charlotte Hurley, for Louise Ingram and Ann, for Margaret Miller, for Lois Williams, for Sherry Hardiman, for Glenda Mitchell, Sanithia Gage, for Roosevelt Richardson and Nellie Powell, down in Naples, Florida, for Alma Wiggins and Stephanie, for Glenda Faye Johnson and Kim, for Joy Plunkett, Erlene Wilson, for Kenny Lackey, and Dr. Mary Williams had a great big announcement today, and also saw it earlier on Facebook. They have become engaged, and I want to say congratulations to a wonderful couple. For Barbara Jackson, for Deborah Gooden and Oscar Williams, for Imogene Stansberry, for Nathan Applewhite, for Reverend Perry and Lynn Herman, Linda Herman that is, for Evangelist Shelby Tate, for Charles Craig, for Leon, for Patrice Jones, and Mae Massey. On this old happy day of Sunday, July the 19th.

0: Yeah, old happy day. Got a little light here. Oh, happy day. And we are going to do some birthdays right now since we hadn't been able to, you hadn't been able to hear me. And we're going to do the birthdays. Thelma Miller celebrated 101st birthday on yesterday. And these wishes come from former co-worker Emma Milner Robinson and family. Also from her daughter, Regina Miller, and son, Skip Miller, and the rest of the Miller family. For Thelma Miller, and 101, also her family and church members at Mount Olive CME Church. And on the 22nd, Diana H. Austin, gone but not forgotten, Adriana McMillan. On the 23rd, Troy Covington out in Colorado. Also on the 23rd, Elatita Robertson, a.k.a. Little Star. On the 24th, Dedrick Jones and Ballard Davis Jr., 98. Davis Milner and Robinson families. That's Dedrick Jones, Ballard Davis Jr., turns 98. And J-Max on the 25th. Wanda Ellis, Wendy Austin, and Indiana. On the 25th, also Nelson Franklin. 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And also, I would like to say that weekdays is voting days from 11 until 7. 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

praise him, praise him. Let's see, we want to send out some songs this afternoon for May Massey, for Canary Williams, for Lou Fish Ellis, for Tom Henderson, Laverne and Bobby Brooks, for Lee Wynn, the Reverend Stephen Smith, for Roy and Dr. Adam Ada Shadwell, for Kevin and Gwen Dillyhunt, for Ernestine Mayhem, for Bertha, Ora, and Dorothy, for Lillian Whitney, for Maxine, for Courtney, for Rita Porter, for the Reverend Melvin Charles Smith, for Andrew Rosser, for Gail and Charles Anderson in Grand Rapids, Michigan, and also for Joy Ace, our birthday producer, for Wiley Henry and Sandra Covington, for LaWanna and Greg Evans, right here with Sunday's Best Gospel with Mark Stansberry, Balm and Gilead.

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